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1: I'm Janine Herbst with these headlines. President Trump is defending a lack of progress on ending the U.S. war in Iran, saying taking the action didn't break his anti-war campaign promises because he says it's not a forever war. But he tells NBC's Meet the Press getting a peace deal could take a long time. A lawsuit was filed yesterday to stop President Trump's UFC cage battle on the White House lawn in celebration of the country's 250th anniversary and his 80th birthday. The Public Integrity Project says Congress didn't consent and an environmental review wasn't conducted. And at the weekend box office, the slasher spoof sequel Scary Movie took the top spot with an estimated $55 million in ticket sales. I'm Janine Herbst, NPR News.

pianist, composer, educator, Adam Bodine, from Opus Reminiscence. That was Voluptuous Horizon. Adam comes up with some really good song titles. Featuring bassist Jean-Luc Davis, saxophonist Andrew Vogt, trumpeter Tom Gershwin, and drummer Kevin Matthews. Welcome to Listen a While. I'm Susan Gatchett. Very happy that you joined me tonight. Coming up in this hour, music by Ben Williams, Camilla Meza, Dizzy Gillespie, and Dawn Clement. This album I'm about to play for you made a big impression on me when it came out in 1979, Bill Evans' Affinity. This was my introduction to a wonderful chromatic harmonica player, Toots Thielemans. I bought this album for my father, who was playing a chromatic harmonica with a classical group at the time, and our musical taste never really matched up when I was a 20-year-old, but our mutual admiration for this record struck a chord in my heart. Isn't it grand how music brings us together? Henry Mancini wrote the music, and Johnny Mercer wrote the lyrics for this song, featured in the 1962 movie The Days of Wine and Roses. And here's a beautiful instrumental version by Bill Evans on listener-supported KSUT, Four Corners Public Radio.

Guitarist Barney Kessel, Just in Time from Let's Kick. Prior to Barney was trumpeter Dizzy Gillespie from Something Old, Something New. That was November Afternoon, written by trombonist Tom McIntosh. 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

The Dave Holland Quintet on Listen a While, featuring Chris Potter on saxophone, trombonist Kevin Eubanks, vibraphonist Steve Nelson, and drummer Billy Kilson. Prior to Dave, we heard vocalist, guitarist, composer Camilla Meza from Traces with her composition Mar Elastico. Meza's reflections on the elastic nature of familial bonds. I attended a solo concert last year by Meza, and the audience was captivated by her performance. If she comes to your town, grab yourself a ticket. Coming up in the second hour of Listen a While, music by Dizzy Gillespie's former pianist Mike Longo, vocalist Nikki Harris, and trumpeter Marcus Printup. Up next, David Grisman. David frequently passed through Kansas City with his band, performing at free outdoor concerts in the park. It was always a good time dancing to the music, despite the heat and humidity that Missouri is known for. From Dog Nation, here's Cha-Cha Chihuahua, the David Grisman Quintet, on KSUT, celebrating 50 years of public radio.

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flutist, saxophonist, composer Joe Andres, featuring pianist Eric Gunnison, double bassist Gonzalo Tepa, guitarist Alex Heffron, and drummer Mike Marlier. From Resonance, that was a tune Joe wrote called Breakaway. Joe was an educator for over 25 years in Douglas County and Denver Public Schools. He was one of the founding members of the group Images and has performed and recorded with Ron Miles, Hugh Reagan, Rob Mullins, and many others. Joe seemed to get busier after he retired, and his focus is on performing, music publishing, and jazz education. Thanks for joining me tonight on Listen a While. In this hour, you have the opportunity to hear music by Harold Mayburn, Nikki Harris, and Marcus Printup, and organist Jimmy Smith. And I'll share a short little story about Jimmy that was told by guitarist Kenny Burrell. Coming up, pianist Mike Longo. In 1966, Roy Eldridge hired Mike to perform in his band, and Dizzy Gillespie came to the club specifically to listen to the young pianist. Dizzy hired Longo the next day as his musical director, and they worked together for decades. Here's a nice blues written by James Moody, Savannah Calling. It's Mike Longo on KSUT, Four Corners Public Radio.

Serenade to a Soul Sister, pianist Horace Silver. We also heard from pianist Harold Mayburn, who gave us a nice rendition of Steely Dan's Do It Again, featuring guitarist Peter Bernstein, bassist John Weber, and drummer Joe Farnsworth. Vocalist Nikki Harris reminded us about What a Little Moonlight Can Do. That's on Nikki Harris and Friends. Thank you to all the supporting members of KSUT and to the hardworking staff and volunteers who keep everything running smoothly so that we can all enjoy this exceptional public radio experience that is KSUT. When Jimmy Smith and Kenny Burrell received the 2005 National Endowment for the Arts Jazz Masters Award, at the ceremony, Kenny Burrell was reminiscing about the decades that he and Jimmy performed and recorded together. Back in the day, they were playing at a club that sat on a busy street, and Jimmy would arrive early to park in front since he had to unload the organ. He would leave the car in front of the club all night, and the owner, after many requests for Jimmy to move his ride, had a serious talk about why having a hearse parked in front of his club made the patrons a little uneasy. There's a lot of room in a hearse. I'm sure the organ fit just fine. Here's a funky good song by Jimmy called Eight Counts for Rita on .com Blues, featuring guitarist Russell Malone. Jimmy Smith on KSUT.

Colorado vocalist Mary Lynn Gillespie from Secret Language. That was Herbie Hancock's tune Dolphin Dance, with lyrics by Mary Lynn, so she titled the song Secret Language. We also heard from trumpeter Marcus Printup, that's on The New Boogaloo, and a tune he wrote called Sardinian Princess. And we listened to Sweet Home Cookin' Man, composed by vocalist-pianist Karen Allison. I'm Susan Gatchett, and I'd like to invite you to listen a while next Sunday from 7 to 9. Trumpeter Tom Harrell will guide us up to the top of the hour with a beautiful song he wrote called Journey to the Stars. 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

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And as we came upon the earth as ants, we became human beings. My grandmother says it was beautiful.

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One of our relatives, she was Iboke, pregnant. She struggled. And as she got to the doorway to the earth, she became stuck. She couldn't come out. And she told everyone, continue on. Enjoy this wonderful gift the Creator has given us. Enjoy life. Enjoy these things we have been blessed with. I will be there. I will be there in spirit.

our relatives still with us. We utilize the rocks upon an anthill. We go to those anthills and our relatives, and we ask them for the sound. These rocks, these little pebbles that you have upon your home. As we clear a spot, please put back what we could use in our gourds. And they bless us with the sound. And today, we still have our relatives sound. And we hear them sing with us.

They say that from the south, these people came. And they came from all directions in those days. They came to the river here. They came to see the Nuwata, the Hiraza, the Sanish. They were on the other side of the river. They were told to stay there. But today they live among us, and bury among us, and those are our relatives. Banded together for strength. You see, we were a very powerful people. And the land gave us everything. And so we say thank you every morning to the star who leads Grandfather's sun up. We say in the evening. And we watch these stars if we stand in the center of the rocks. See, there are places where they have rocks in a great circle. And if we look and we see the stars lined up, then we know it's time for this. If we see the stars are lined up with that rock, then we know that soon it's going to be falling leaves. And if we watch the rocks and see the stars, then we know pretty soon that the snow is coming. You can tell all these things by the rocks here on Earth and the stars above, because, you know, from those stars above, when they look at us, we're a star to them too. And that's how it was. You see, the people, they came riding this one time. Came up from the south, and they had a lot of horses with them. And as they were coming in, they were singing a welcome song. The scouts had already said, they're arriving, they're bringing the Tuushka, the horses. And so as they were coming into camp, they were all singing, and geez, that boy was sitting up on those rocks and watching from the lodge. And

movies, and they showed him all the things that he needed to do to be a good young man. And people respected him because he was very generous with his hunting. He was very generous with his bow. He was very brave to stand before the enemy on a couple of occasions. And here now, he was looking here, looking at this beautiful young woman, and he wanted to get to know her, and he didn't know how to approach her because he didn't have very much. Some of those other young men, they saw her, and they had fine horses, and they had fine robes, and they had all of these things, and they would go all standing in front of her, all bare, greased up, just shiny, you know, paint on, hair this way. Jeez, they're all just looking at each other. Jeez, what are you staring at? You with your old big, look like grapes hanging off. You got ticks on you so thick. Ah, look at you with your big bushy buffalo hair over there. Look at you with your split toes coming right through your moccasins. Oh, man, you look like a buffalo. You smell like coyote. Jeez, they were just teasing each other. Because if you can get one of them mad, you know, that shows that his spirit's not very strong, and you don't want that kind of a man, you know. So if they could really just tear each other up and still smile, you know, just underneath they're just fuming, you know, but on the top they're just trying to be all just so, you know, so stoic and so powerful. And, you know, nothing bothers me, but boy, underneath they're thinking, if I catch you outside in the dark, well, you're really going to get it. But I'm standing in front of that girl, and, hey, it's all right. But he didn't have anything, so he kind of stayed back. That one morning he went down, he was kind of got up early, he was thinking about her, and he went to a favorite place to wash, and he was going to go on that log, and when he looked there on the end of that log, that girl was sitting there washing her hair. She had her back to him. Hey, she was pretty. The sun was just barely coming up, and the yellow on the water and the green from the grass and the light blue in the sky. Man, his heart was just pounding. He couldn't hardly breathe. He looked up and he saw the stars. He said, morning star, he said, as you go across, he said, whisper in your ear that I'm here. And he thought he would be tricky, so he took a stick and he lifted her moccasin that was laying there on the shore, and he pulled it back into the weeds with him. And he thought he would get to talk to her like this. And when she dried her hair and she came back along the log, she was going to put her shoes on, and one moccasin was missing. She said, okay, brother, she said, who's got my moccasin? Who's got my shoe? And jeez, that guy got him brothers. And he really got low because on both sides of him now, a little bit farther away, and the willows, two of her brothers stood up, and they were big guys. Oh, what do you mean, took your moccasin? He said, we didn't take your moccasin. Ah, one of you guys did, look. She said, I can see where the strings drag into the grass there. And so when he looked and they followed that string into the grass and they saw him laying there, boy, they just beat him bad. What are you doing looking at our sister washing herself? No, it's not like that, he said. I just came to talk to her. You have no right to be here, boy. They just tuned him up pretty good. And he was all embarrassed because this is his home, you know. Already people thought him kind of pitiful, and geez, now he just got beat up by these new people. And so, to hide his shame, he grabbed his bow and he took his own pitiful horse and he rode off into the prairies. While he was out there in the prairies, he had bad dreams. In that dream, he saw a warrior flying. In that dream, he saw another one laying under a horse. In that dream, he saw a boat spinning wildly, rocking. When he woke up in the morning, he went one more time. He came to a stream there. That river was just not too wide, but it was a little ways across, and the buffalo were thick. A whole day's worth he sat there and he waited, and finally one of them didn't make it, kind of floated down his way. So he took that, the life of that buffalo. And then he got up farther and he got another buffalo. Those that were at the end of the herd weakened. Got another buffalo, and he took all this meat and he put it inside those boats, and he took his horse and he tied his horse and he let that horse go because it would go home. He put those bull boats in the water and he followed them. He floated them down the river, and when they came back to the village, the people were there washing themselves, and the women and the children were playing there. And he said, oh, he said, here I am. He said, come and help yourselves, he said. And so all the people, they came over and they grabbed those pieces of buffalo meat out of there. Oh, geez, you're so nice. Oh, turtle is so good of you. Geez, they all helping themselves. And I saw that girl, and you know, she came over there. And he said, this is for you, he said. He gave her that buffalo heart. She says, is this the only heart you have for me? Geez, he just kind of got all shy and embarrassed, and he didn't know what to say, and he put his head down. She said, you should come and see me. I like you, she said.

couldn't even look at her. Boy, he wanted to say something, but his tongue was just thick, and his eyes were just, and his mind was like a cloud, you know. Oh, he just love struck him. And here she walked away from him. He went over there again, and he got his flute, told his grandfather about this thing. He said, "Do you know those are magic?" He said. "So you take that flute," he said, "and you ask it to sing for you. That magic branch, that sacred branch that sings," he said, "is given to them." And so he took that flute and he went up on the hill, and there in the nighttime, he saw the star going across fast. And it went right towards her camp. And he said, "Yes, that's the one that I want," he said. And he sat up there all night and he thought about her. And when the morning came, he went down near her lodge, and so he was standing there waiting. And when she came out, he offered her a sweetgrass bracelet. And then he started thinking. "This is how I feel," he said. And early that evening, as the stars were just coming out, he stood up there near the plum thicket, just above them, and he saw her. He said to the wind, "All through the night I have dreamed of you. All through the night you have been my dream. I woke this morning and I sat on the hill and I waited for you to bring sunlight into the day. I twisted sweet grass with the flowers that grow there. I took this to you, and when you came from your lodge and you stepped upon the earth, the sun began to shine and the birds began to sing. The butterflies began to dance and my heart began to pound," he said. "I wanted to say good things to you, but my mind was a cloud. My tongue was too thick. I offered you that bracelet, and you took it from my hand. As you walked past, I said, 'There

When he played the song for her, all the people, they stood and they listened. They stopped whatever they were doing and they listened to this beautiful song. The brothers, they didn't want anything to do with him. And so this young man, he went to them. And he saw the first one standing by the horses there. And as he was watching, that guy was making some bad trades with the people. And so he went to him and he said, "Do you remember who I am?" He said, "Yeah, you're the one who sneaks through the grass." He said, "Yes." He said, "Now there's one of me and there's one of you." He said. And he really popped him a good one, knocked him down, landed him right in that horse's pee, where that horse peed. And he was breathing, bubbles was kind of going there. Geez, he was just out cold. And then he walked and went over to the next one. And as he was getting over there, then here they were gambling. They were playing a stick game. And as they were gambling, that the drum was just going fast, beating fast. Boy, it was really singing. But he noticed as he was coming up that man, he had that piece of stick and it was stuck in his belt. And here all that time, he'd been cheating him. And so when he grabbed him, he said, "Hey," he said, "do you remember me?" He said, "Yeah." He said, "You're the one who likes to look at my sister," he said, "when she's bathing." He said, "Well, there's only one of you and there's one of me," he said. And he grabbed him by the hair and he pulled him up and he really popped him a good one. When he did, geez, he just kind of went backwards. His legs went up with that and here that stick fell out. And everybody said, "Look, he's been cheating us." Oh, geez, and he really got a beating from the rest of them. About that time, they could hear the thunder of hoofbeats. And when he turned, here come that third brother. He said, "Ah," he said, "you attacked my brother." He said, "I am not afraid of you, boy." He came riding at him and that young man stood his ground. He said, he stepped to the side, he took his knife, and he cut that warrior's leg, and he cut part of that horse, and then the warrior came at him once again. This time when he went by, he grabbed a hold of his leg, and he just jerked him really hard and just flipped him off that horse, and there was a loud pop and a scream that just sounded like a little girl, and he just almost tore his leg off of him. And the people came and said, "What happened?" He said, "They beat me," he said. "They beat me all together," he said, "but now I have got them back one by one," he said. So the people said, "Look, you know, they cheated us at horse dealing. They cheated us at these games." He said, "Now he tried to run you down on horseback and he's causing disharmony. You might have to ask them to leave." So they went back to their camps carrying that one brother, other two barely staggering, coming out of it. And they went back to their lodge. That night there was a great gathering. All the people said, "Look at this young man. He's a good young man. He could have done this and he could have done that, but with honor, he stood up for himself, he stood up for his family." And so early again, next morning, he went down there and he was going to go by that camp of that girl. And the people were offering him gifts that night to remind them that they should be humble in their ways. And remind them that they weren't quite as welcome as they were, but, you know, since they were new and far away from home, we didn't want to just kick them out. So they kind of chewed them out a little bit, but still gave them gifts to remember their time among the Nuwata people. In the morning, he went down there and he took his flute, and again, he was standing there. And he was thinking to that girl. He said, "I know she's in there." And so he waited and he waited. Then he started singing a song. He started playing that song. And pretty soon from the trees along the river, there came this boy and this girl. He said, "The name is Eagle from the North." He said, "Eagle from the North." He said, "Hey," he said, "brother," he said, "Maduk," he said, "what are you doing?" He said, "Are you singing to that old lady?" He said, "Ah, I ain't singing to that old lady. I'm singing to that girl." He said, "Well, that girl, she's gone. Her and her father took horses early." He said, "And the brothers, they're the only ones here with that old lady. So that must be who you're singing to, huh?" "Gee, no, geez, God." That girl's auntie was really homely, but she was really... So they were kind of teasing the heck out of him. So he waited, and sure enough, that lady came out. "You boys get this bull boat ready and do this and do that." And you know, the people gave him a bull boat to take and drag that boy because, you know, his leg was all messed up and the other one was kind of lumped up too. And so rather than drag him across country, they're going to take him on that travel and take him home that way. And as they were traveling, they got in that boat, and those guys didn't know how to paddle that boat. It's not like a white man's boat where you kind of push it this way and push it that way and you kind of go, because these are round. You just spin in a circle. So, geez, there was a lot of circling going on. That old lady was screaming, "Hey, don't you know how to do this? What's the matter with you? A woman's supposed to do this anyway. Well, you boys are strong." Geez, so they both grabbed a paddle. And, geez, that looked like the most
pitiful turtle just barely going down the river this way and that way. That bull boat was stupid. That boy was screaming and hollering in the bottom. So that boy, he grabbed his stuff later on and he followed the trail of those people. It took him a whole 2 days, 3 days, and then the storm came and it almost washed away their tracks, and he went to the deadfall of the trees there because he didn't have much. And when he went inside there, there was a place under the branches. And it wasn't too bad, so he laid upon one log so he didn't lay in the mud. And his horse stood there beside him. Through the night, he had a dream. And he was thinking about how soft and warm that would be to just be close to that girl and maybe kiss her. And, oh, it just felt like a nice, warm kiss. And when he opened his eyes here, that horse was kind of rubbing against his face. Oh, geez, he started spitting. Did he kiss that horse? Oh, man, he started wondering what was going on. So then he got worried and he took off. He found their trail again. And he got close and he found this bag laying on the ground. And when he opened that bag, then there was some wasna in there, some pounded meat and berries. And it wasn't too bad. You know, he took a little bit. And there was some bitter in there, too. He never had that before, but he wasn't too hungry.

made a small fire down below where they couldn't see from above on the benches. He was near the water and he heard something. So when he turned around, look, there was a great big bear. And it came down. He had his bow in his hand. He said, "Brother," he said, "don't make me hurt you. I'm here because I need your help." He said, "You have medicine for man and woman." He said, "Help me out at this time," he said. And that bear growled and talked to him, waved his arms and waved to the south. And that bear dropped down and turned and walked away. And that boy was so scared, geez, his knees were just shaking. He buckled and fell to the ground. Oh, man, he was just afraid. The next morning, he got up early and took off again. He saw them people. So he made camp and he went down below. And he saw that girl going down after water. So again, he crawled through the grass. And when he got close to her, he reached out and he touched her. "Hey," he said, "do you remember me?" And she looked down. She saw him laying in the grass. She picked up, "What are you doing here?" She's standing on that one foot. "I said, I've come to see you," he says. I looked at that girl. "You better go back," she said. "My brothers will kill you." He said, "I don't care," he said. "I'm going to make you my wife." And so she went back up there to camp. "I'll meet you later," she said. And so later on, after the brothers were fed and that sickly brother was taken care of, she went back down along the bench. She said she was going to dig some tubers and some roots and things. So the brothers, they went up into the hills to hunt for deer. As she was down there along the bottom, the turtle, he came along. He saw her and they sat there below the cut bank. They were laughing and talking and the shadows were growing longer, going across the east. The east side shadows were just near the riverbank when they first got there on this side. Pretty soon they were there so long their shadows almost reached the other side. "I should go now," she said. "I'm getting hungry." He said, "Here, have some of this." And he took that bag of that wasna. She said, "Where'd you get that bag?" "Hey, that's my auntie's bag. I found this on the trail," he said. "Oh boy," she opened it up and geez, that wasna was, "Oh, she makes the best wasna." Boy, she started eating handfuls of it. "Here, have some." He just took a little bit. Heart was just full of hers. And they sat there and they talked for a while. And pretty soon she kind of didn't feel too good. And pretty soon she put her hand to her head and wiped away the sweat. Pretty soon she started holding her stomach. She said, "I gotta go home," she said. He said, "What's the matter?" He said, "I don't know. I'm not feeling good," she said. She started getting up to go and she collapsed. He didn't know what to do, so he picked her up in his arms and he walked right to that camp. The brother saw him coming. "What did you do? Did you take her life? You have no business here, boy." They were going to beat him again. And the father said, "What's the matter? What's the matter?" He said, "I followed," he said. "I wanted to be with her." He said, "And we were talking. And then she became ill and I couldn't leave her there. I want to bring her here. So maybe you have medicine here that you can give to her. Maybe you have different ways among your people." And then the aunt saw that bag and she said, "Where did you get that?" She said, "Well, this is what we were sharing." "No, no, no," she said, "that's not for her, that was for you," she said. And the father said, "What do you mean?" She said, "There's bad medicine, and I knew he was coming," she said. "I saw it in a dream, and I gave this to him, and she wasn't supposed to eat it." And he said, "What did you do?" She said, that's not a good thing," she said. And here, during the night, that young girl lost her life. The father was very angry, and he got mad at his sister, and said, "You take him back." So they had to load that boy up, and he started getting sick, too, over the night. By morning, he could hardly move, and they loaded him on that driveway, and they took him back as fast as they could. They crossed the waters, and they got back to the man, and the newest of people, and they took him, and they showed him what he had been eating, and they took the medicine man, and they came, and they sang songs, and they gave him some good roots, and they gave him some good herbs, and over 3 nights that he was very, very sick. And some people say that there was things crawled out of him. Some people say that it was a terrible smell that came out of him. Everybody knows about these bad medicine ways, but nobody likes to talk about those things because we like to live in harmony. And so that young man, he turned into an old man over time. And so they say that sometimes if you go down there near the river, they still live there. Because if you look in the spring, you see that pretty girl. She's standing there on one leg. Maybe she'd be looking down in the weeds, looking and talking to a turtle. Pretty clean and turtle. They were here along this river a long time ago. They lived in harmony.
And sometimes they say that if you look up in the sky, you can see how true their love was. Because their love was put up there in the sky. And it's that one red star comes by every now and then. If you look now, I think that red star is over to the west a little bit. I think they call that star Mars now. The red heart star. And that's the story of those two.

In the north, our shaman women may be at times referred to as whirlwind women, spinning, changing, lifting, carrying others upward. May we all spiral and lift toward a healing of our sweet Mother Earth, and may we learn to tend the seeds of our rebirth.

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1: I'm Anthony Brooks. Increased empathy and resilience are traits often associated with new mothers. But a survey finds that new moms feel the biggest improvement after returning to work is in critical leadership skills, conflict management, scheduling, and communication. Motherhood and leadership next time on Here and Now.
2: Coming up at 9 o'clock, Adam Burke brings you the Monday Morning Music Blend here on KSUT, and that's followed at noon by an hour of NPR's Here and Now. Next up, a look at our weather forecast, and support comes from Esoterra, featuring North America's highest elevation estate winery, the Arboretum, just 15 minutes south of downtown Durango at 270 County Road 303, featuring Sip and Song Saturdays with rotating musicians at 6 p.m., along with wines, ciders, and fresh-baked pizza Wednesday through Sunday. 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Weather-wise, a sunny, windy, and hot day, and a red flag warning has already been scheduled for extreme wildfire danger. That's from 10 a.m. until 10 p.m. That's over all of southwest Colorado. Winds are expected to gust as high as 35 miles per hour. Today's highs, under mostly sunny skies, will hit the mid to upper 80s on the Highway 160 corridor. Northwest New Mexico will reach into the low 90s. Only the mountains will remain cool, topping out in the upper 60s. Tonight, mostly clear to partly cloudy skies, and overnight lows ranging from the low 40s in Silverton to the upper 50s in Farmington. Tomorrow, we'll see a red flag warning across the entire KSUT listening area, including northwest New Mexico. Winds are expected to gust as high as 45 miles per hour, along with highs a degree or two hotter than today's. And a fire weather watch has already been scheduled across southwest Colorado for Wednesday. 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
3: Good morning, May Martinez. Professional wrestlers are putting on full matches in libraries across the country. It's called Lucha Libre, playing off of Mexican pro wrestling's Lucha Libre. And it's an effort to get kids excited about reading because the libro in Lucha Libre means book in Spanish. One wrestler dressed as a llama was reading Llama Llama Time to Share out loud in the ring until his opponent stormed in, but Llama Jack finished them off before finally finishing the story. It's Morning Edition.
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3: It's Morning Edition from NPR News. I'm A. Martinez.
4: And I'm Michelle Martin. Good morning. Turning Point USA, the conservative group now headed by Erica Kirk, widow of the late Charlie Kirk, has just wrapped up their annual Women's Leadership Summit in San Antonio. Over the weekend, more than 2,000 young female conservatives listened to speeches and discussions from online influencers. Madeline Peltz is a journalist who's covered this event for the last few years. She's also author of a forthcoming book on the conservative movement, and she's with us now to tell us more about it. Madeline, good morning. Thanks for joining us.
5: Good morning. Thank you for having me.
4: As I mentioned, Turning Point USA was led by Erica Kirk's husband, Charlie, until his assassination last year. What was Erica's message for the young women gathered there?
5: Erica Kirk spoke out against modern feminism, saying that being a woman is about supporting and complementing men through marriage, not competing with them in career. She advocates for young women to follow what she calls biblical womanhood. But her remarks were quickly overshadowed by a heckler who said Erica Kirk protects pedophiles before she was removed. And though the audience rallied behind her, she struggled to get through the rest of her speech and tears were falling down her face.
4: What was it? I don't think I understand that. Like, what was she talking about? Or does it matter?
5: Well, the organization has faced an onslaught of conspiracy theories ever since its founder was assassinated in September of last year through a campaign led by Candace Owens, who was one of Charlie Kirk's best friends, has smeared Erica Kirk, saying wild conspiracy theories as far as connections to Jeffrey Epstein, connections to the national security state, and a lot of these conspiracy theories have proliferated throughout the public.
4: I see. So what were some of the other main speakers and what was their message? Was it similar to Erica Kirk's?
5: Yes, another speaker was an influencer named Alex Clark. She's very popular with conservative young women. She's the host of Culture Apothecary, Turning Point's health and wellness podcast associated with the Make America Healthy Again movement. Clark, over the last few years, has faced criticism for telling young women they should be getting married and planning a family even before they graduate high school, despite herself being unmarried and childless over the age of 30. And this year, she used her remarks to announce her engagement.
4: Okay. So what would you say was the main issue that came up during the summit? Or was this just the overall theme, is that sort of directing young women into a particular life course?
5: That's definitely the overall theme. Over the last couple of years, Turning Point's outreach to young women has coalesced around the Make America Healthy Again movement. But over the last year, since the new Trump administration, a growing wedge has developed between this constituency and the administration. So while last year was really a victory lap for MAHA, this year there is a lot of divide that sort of put it at the back of the themes. And as a result, they sort of fell back on typical conservative talking points.
4: Okay, so just very briefly, so was this rift evident at all during the summit, or was it more that you just didn't see the MAHA influence there?
5: Yeah, there just wasn't a lot of talk of Donald Trump this year.
4: That's Madeline Peltz. She's a journalist covering the conservative movement. Madeline, thank you.
5: Thank you.
4: This is Morning Edition from NPR News. I'm Michelle Martin.
3: And I'm A. Martinez.

0: has been the greatest producer of art in the history of humankind. Leo then warned about the power of words and images.
1: En los varios sectores de la actividad humana, debemos cuidar el lenguaje que se utiliza.
0: Communication is never neutral, he said. It can wound or heal, sow division or awake hope. Today, that message moved to Spain's deeply divided parliament, where migration is another flashpoint. Sanchez's government has defended plans to legalize potentially hundreds of thousands of migrants already working and living in Spain without authorization. Leo met migrants and homeless people on Saturday. Later this week, he travels to the Canary Islands, where many West African migrants arrive after dangerous Atlantic crossings. For NPR News, I'm Megan Williams in Rome.
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3: On the next Fresh Air, in celebration of the 15th anniversary of the Tony Award-winning musical The Book of Mormon, the two original stars, Andrew Rannells and Josh Gad, will make guest appearances in a Broadway revival. We'll talk to both of them about the show and how it changed their lives. They're both really funny, on and off stage. Join us.
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2: 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I'm E. Martinez.
7: And I'm Michelle Martin. Good morning. The Tony Awards, Broadway's highest honors, were handed out at Radio City Music Hall on Sunday evening in a ceremony hosted by the pop star Pink. Reporter Jeff Linden says the voters were surprisingly even-handed, spreading the awards around, with one big exception.
8: The Tony voters clearly loved the revival of Arthur Miller's Death of a Salesman, starring Nathan Lane and Laurie Metcalf. Director Joe Mantello set the atmospheric production in a garage, and it picked up 6 awards, including Best Revival of a Play. Winning for Best Director, he said,
9: "We discovered a play that we thought we knew so well and could still surprise us, and that real thrill comes from risk."
8: But the other storylines of the night were a bit more dramatic. It was unclear which of the 2 highly regarded musical revivals would take the top award. early in the evening, it seemed that Cats the Jellicoe Ball would win, a radical reimagining.

0: This is NPR News.
1: This is KSUT Public Radio. Regional news is next. States are still fighting over how to share the Colorado River. As Scott Franz reports for the Mountain West News Bureau, some want the power players to think less about economics and more about the river itself. And this story is part of ongoing coverage of the Colorado River and was produced by KUNC in northern Colorado with financial support from the Walton Family Foundation.
2: Dale Sinqua is a council member for Arizona's Hopi tribe. He traveled to Boulder this week for a conference about the river's future.
3: I wanted to hear how people are viewing this, where they stand at, if they're willing to sit in a room and roll up their sleeves and really deal with the issues.
2: After the first few hours of talks, he had a mixed review. He says too much focus is being put on how to piece out the river for different uses and who will get the biggest economic benefit. That has him wondering if personal interests are still carrying these discussions. Sinqua sees the Colorado River as a living being with rights. The Colorado River Indian tribes passed a resolution declaring it.
3: Some people won't accept it. But if you look at it that level and you allow it to, then it starts changing the ways in which you think about it and maybe your actions.
2: Some regulars at the annual water conference were absent. Negotiators from seven states historically talked together on a panel. This year, just two are scheduled to appear.
1: In a related story, a new leader is likely coming for the top federal agency on the Colorado River. As Alex Hager reports, partner KJZZ News in Arizona has learned that federal officials are poised to announce a water policy leader from California as the nominee to run the Bureau of Reclamation.
4: Multiple people who work closely with the agency told KJZZ that the nomination of Aubrey Betancourt will likely be announced in the coming weeks. Betancourt comes from a long career in water and agriculture policy in California. She also worked for multiple federal agencies, including the Interior Department under the first Trump administration. She recently stepped down as head of the Natural Resources Conservation Service. Her nomination would come during tense negotiations about the future of the Colorado River. Federal officials are working alongside the seven states that use its water on a new plan for sharing the dwindling supplies, with a deadline for an agreement fast approaching. Alex Hager, Phoenix.
1: President Trump just announced a $700 million investment in coal. Hanna Mersbach has more on the major role the Mountain West could play.
5: Beautiful, clean coal. That's how Trump referred to the energy source that's been in decline for almost two decades.
6: You're not allowed to say coal within the Trump administration unless it's preceded by the words clean, beautiful.
5: Trump says he'll extend the life of 13 plants, one of which is in Arizona, plus open three new plants and a new terminal in Oakland, California. That could export coal from New Mexico, Utah, and Wyoming, whose Governor Mark Gordon says this will help access the Asian market.
7: Absolutely essential for the lifeblood of our state and for our coal mines.
5: Supporters say Trump's latest coal investment will help keep electricity prices down, while the Environmental Defense Fund says it'll do the opposite and increase pollution. It comes as the feds block development of renewables such as wind and solar. For the Mountain West News Bureau, I'm Hannah Mersbach.
1: The war in Iran has brought months of fear and uncertainty to Iranian-American communities across Colorado. As Kyle McKinnon reports for the Colorado Capital News Alliance, their concern for loved ones overseas is intersecting with questions of identity and connection to a country many still call home.
8: On a quiet afternoon inside the Witch's Brew in Denver, Persian rugs and artwork reflecting Iranian culture fill the tea house.
9: Part of our culture is when someone comes to court you, you serve them tea. And for me, it's been more beautiful serving tea to the community than just to one person.
8: The owner, May, says it's a place where people can connect through tea, art, and conversation, which lately has turned to the war thousands of miles away.
9: I have had so many non-Iranians come in, be sympathetic towards the war, be sympathetic towards what the Iranian people are going through.
8: Like many Iranian Americans, May has spent months waiting for news from family in Iran. She finally heard from a cousin a few weeks ago.
9: She also let me know that everything that she's saying is being controlled, watched, listened to.
8: Colorado is home to several thousand people of Iranian descent, many of whom remain closely connected to family in Iran. Some people interviewed for this story, including May, asked to be identified only by their first names out of concern for those relatives. For younger Iranian Americans, like Yassi, whose parents emigrated after the 1979 revolution, the war has brought renewed questions about identity and connection to a homeland they've never known firsthand.
0: The only difference between me and the kids there are that my parents left Iran. And just because, like, I'm not there, I didn't have to go through that, it's not doesn't mean it's not my problem.
8: Some Iranian Americans are finding that connection through ancient teachings, like Nush, who helped found the community group Persian Cultural Circle of Colorado. She looks to the Shahnameh for comfort. The epic Persian poem, written more than 1,000 years ago, is a cornerstone of Iranian culture for many across the diaspora.
10: The Shahnameh is very central in our life because it teaches us to be resilient. It teaches us to always go by our Iranian identity.
8: But even among people with deep ties to the culture, opinions about the war vary widely, according to Jamal Abdi, president of the National Iranian American Council.
11: The political tensions and the divisions has torn apart a lot of communities, has ended a lot of friendships.
8: Those tensions have become especially personal for Colorado State Representative Yara Zokai. As Colorado's only Iranian-American lawmaker, Zokai, who represents Fort Collins, says she's felt a responsibility to speak publicly about the war and how it's affecting her community.
12: There are Iranians across the state who look to me to be able to bring that perspective.
8: On a recent Monday afternoon at a cafe near her home, Zokai and her parents play with one of her young children.
13: They're all the dirt out of the way.
14: They're moving all the dirt out of the way, that's right.
8: While they discuss relatives still in Iran.
12: Not knowing if they're alive and trying to show up and do my job was pretty impossible.
8: Back at the Witch's Brew in Denver, a large mural of Horshit Hanum, or Sun Lady, looks out over the tea house. Rooted in Persian history, May says the Sun Lady symbolizes hope, renewal, and the promise of a new day.
9: No matter what we're going through, no matter what is happening in our lives, whether it's war, whether it's love, whether every day the sun rises and the sun doesn't ask anything of you, it's just there.
8: As Iran's future remains uncertain, May and many other Iranian Americans anxiously await what will happen next to the people, culture, and country they deeply care about.
1: That was Kyle McKinnon reporting for the Colorado Capital News Alliance. Also from the CCNA, Governor Jared Polis signed a bipartisan bill into law last Friday that restores transparency around funeral home inspection reports. Public access to the reports was removed in 2024. The measure also increases penalties for the crime of abusing a corpse. Lawmakers have been trying for years to restore trust in Colorado's funeral home industry in the wake of several scandals involving mishandled remains, and the new law will take effect in August. Continuing with reports from the CCNA, residents in mobile home parks that want to buy the land are getting more help from the state. Under a law signed by Governor Polis last week, property owners who decide to sell will have to disclose things like inspection reports, rent data, and an explanation of the park's price. Supporters say the new law will help make sure residents are on an even playing field with other potential buyers. It builds on a 2022 law that gave residents the right of first refusal to buy their park if the owner decides to sell. Support for local and regional news on KSUT Public Radio is provided by the Colorado Housing and Finance Authority.
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0: Good morning, happy Monday, June 18th. 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
1: Sing a prayer song for all the children throughout the world that's listening to this CD. We hope that you enjoy it and that the Creator will bless each and every one of you. That these songs will bless you as you grow and that you'll remember that all songs, no matter what songs you listen to, are an inspiration to our souls and minds and our bodies.

a special time, the greatest day of my granddaughter's reign here, Celeste Stone, the outgoing little princess here. Please rise in honor of my granddaughter as we pay her way in initiating her into the sacred circle. And as we do, we're going to turn it right over to Big Bear to render that honor song at this time. Okay, Nigamon.

0: Honor Song. At this time, we're going to ask our elders to pick up that cloth there.
1: Let's get crazy.

That was Crazy Horse Singers bringing us a war dance song, Big Bear Singers with an honor song, and Black Lodge bringing us a prayer song. 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Coming up next is Young Spirit Trail Mix. We're going to hear from various artists bringing us a Taos Belt Dance, Bad Nation, Arapaho Nation, and Bear Creek all coming up this next set here on Monday's Morning Native Show.

0: All right, that was Dry Lake Singers bringing us a foot slide. Bear Creek with a straight, Arapaho Nation with Walk It Out. Bad Nation with Lily's Song. We heard from Taos Belt Dance. Trail Mix with a contest. Young Spirit with Golden Eagle Singers featuring, or excuse me, Young Spirit bringing us Golden Eagle Feather Woman. 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
1: Oh,

0: That was Eagle Mountain bringing us a straight song. Before that was Cree Confederation with Beautiful Flower. Blackfoot Confederacy bringing us a Chicken Dance, as well as Eagle Tail with a Chicken Dance. Coming up next is Eagle Whistle, Flying Eagle, Earl Bullhead, Yabe, and Eastern Eagle Singers. 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Here is Eagle Whistle.
1: Ladies and gentlemen, we're called upon a group of singers known as Eagle Whistle. Many, many times known throughout, they have come to learn the Crow Star Beat, Crow Song. We call upon them at this time to sing a song, sing for Billy, Burr, Wee, Billy, Bitches, Creative Scoop.

I'm going to introduce you to what they call the beat for the jingle dress dance. This is called a sidestep. And listen carefully to it's faster. And I'll come in with the vocables, the second verse, and continue with the drum beat with no vocables. And then the fourth time through, come in and help me sing along.

All right, that was Barrowhead Sisters with When You're Far Away. Eastern Eagle bringing us Pride, recorded live. Yabe with a Men's Fancy. Earl Bullhead with a Jingle Dress Beat. Flying Eagle with Move to This. And Eagle Whistle bringing us a Crow Style Double Beat song. Coming up next in rotation is Young Spirit, Black Lodge, Elk Soldier, and Black Bear. 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Here is Young Spirit.

0: That is Black Bear breathing a Southern style, Elk Soldier with Resmerized, Black Lodge with Love Your Ways, and Young Spirit bringing us a Crow Hop. 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
1: We came here to dance and have a good night. The 14th annual Fall Federal Power High Noon host drum. 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

Hello, my name is Linda Grove DeWolf, and this week's Ute word is Mike Boone. That means, hello, my relatives. In a sentence, you might say to a large group of Ute people, Mike Boone. This week's Ute word is Mike Boone. That means, hello, my relatives.

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born with eyes that can never close. 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

0: That was Mandarie bringing us a Minge Chicken, Mad Dog Singers with a double beat, Louis Gani with Spirals, Iron Creek with a Crow Hop, Hill Creek with a Straight Grass Dance, Little Otter bringing us a Sidestep, and Elk Soldier with the Wake Man Experience. 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
1: Celebrating June as Pride Month has become commonplace after the concept was first introduced more than 50 years ago. But sensing anti-gay momentum, a handful of states and municipalities are pushing back, favoring a focus on nuclear families instead. We'll get a look at the state of pride at this moment in history. That's on the next Native America Calling.
0: Lake Capote 2026 season. The lake is now open for the season Thursday through Sunday. 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This year's lineup include the Portland-based marching band, March 4th, and New Orleans funk superstar, Chawa. 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

That was just lovely. You're tuned into The Quiet Storm. Here goes a sweet one for all you players turned lovebirds. This is The Longfellows with Playa No More.

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I'm going to give it up to Stephen Blackgoat of Poison Insanity and Born of Winter for composing the Resolution Radio Hour theme song. All right, let's get back into it. Regular scheduled programming today. Some new music. Have some rocking birthdays. Going to take a few walks, trips down Hard Rock and Metal Memory Lane. And a couple of Fade to Black in memoriams as well. So again, I want to thank you all for tuning in. Resolution Radio R. Let's get started with some new music here. This is from Devil Driver. They've released a new song called Dead in the Water. Dez, lead vocalist of the band, founding member of the band, commented on the song. Quote, "This is one of the most positive songs I've ever written lyrically, coming from a very dark time straight into blinding light. I needed to empower others to do the same as I did and tell them to stay the course. Life turns around if given the chance to flourish." And that is very true. Thank you, Dez, from Devil Driver. Brand new music here on Resolution Radio Hour. Let's get it started. Turn this one up. Let me get this song queued up. This is Dead in the Water. Brand new music on Resolution Radio Hour.

Dead in the Water from Devil Driver. Brand new music here on Resolution Radio Hour. Brand new single from the band. They've just had a release of an album. And it looks like they're going to be hitting the road here soon. Forthcoming album is called Strike and Kill. The brand new single is called Dead in the Water. You can pre-order the album and check out the new music video as well. And the album's band track list and band's touring schedule are available at the band's website. So be sure you go check them out if you will. Great band. Seen them a few times. It's always good to see what they got going on, where they're at, what they're doing. And they definitely... Well, here we go. Here's some tour dates. They'll be in Vegas on August 15th, the Brooklyn Bowl. Phoenix, Arizona at the Marquee on the 16th. And in Colorado Springs at the Sunshine Studios on August 29th. And Salt Lake at the Depot on August 30th. There we go. Dream. Dead in the Water by Devil Driver. Brand new music here on Resolution Radio. I want to thank you all for tuning in and allowing me to be a part of your Monday. We appreciate each and every one of you from tuning in today. Been 15 years in the making. And it's always good to be here playing that music for y'all. Hopefully you appreciate the hard work and effort that we take as a staff to provide the programming that you've come to know and love over the years. 50 years, to be exact. 22 years ago, however, on June 8th, 2004, Velvet Revolver released Contraband. It's a debut studio album by the band. Supergroup of sorts, Velvet Revolver, formed when Guns N' Roses musician slash guitarist, the guitarist slash, and Duff McKagan on bass and Matt Sorum on drums combined to play at a benefit concert for fellow musician Randy Castillo in 2002. They decided to form a band and recruited guitarist Dave Kushner, formerly of Suicidal Tendencies and Wasted Youth, later joined by Scott Whelan of STP. And then Velvet Revolver was born. So 22 years ago, Contraband was released by Velvet Revolver. Where were you? They were making this song. Check it out. All the pieces.

That was Fall to Pieces by Velvet Revolver off of their album Contraband, which was released 22 years ago on June 8th, 2004. The album debuted at number one on the American Billboard 200 chart, certified double platinum by the RIAA. The album would eventually sell over 2.9 million copies in the U.S. and 4 million worldwide. In 2005, Velvet Revolver won the Grammy Award for Best Hard Rock Performance, an award Weiland had previously won for the Stone Temple Pilots song Plush in 1994. RIP, man, to Scott Weiland, formerly of STP, one of my favorite all-time bands of as well. But, you know, that's just me. let's get to a rockin' birthday. If you're celebrating a birthday today, yesterday, tomorrow, happy birthday to you from myself, Robert Ortiz, Resolution Radio Hour. If you celebrated it on the 5th, you celebrated it with Christina Scavia of Lacuna Coil, born on June 5th, 1972 in Milan, Italy. She's a singer, one of the two vocalists of the gothic metal band Lacuna Coil. Scabia used to write an advice column in the rock magazine Revolver alongside the late musician Vinnie Paul. Scabia is featured in the song, the Megadeth song, A Tout Le Monde Set Me Free. She also featured on A Theory of Everything, an album from Arjun Anthony Lucassen's A Arion Project, which she was cast as the mother. There we go. Happy birthday to Christina Scabia. Lacuna Coil celebrating her 44th birthday. And I went back a little bit, but this is cool. I wanted to do a cover, and hopefully you appreciate it as well. This is Lacuna Coil's cover of Enjoy the Silence.

Enjoy the Silence, a Depeche Mode cover by the band Lacuna Coil, off of their Karma Code album, which was released in 2012. Featuring none other than Christina Scabbia on vocals there, one of the two lead vocalists from the band Lacuna Coil. Christina Scabbia celebrated her 44th birthday on June 5th. She began singing professionally as a touring musician for other bands and providing backing vocals. She auditioned and became a permanent member of Lacuna Coil, releasing her first album in 1999. Recently, at a Lacuna Coil concert at a metal fest in Czechia with Sharon Den Abel of Within Temptation and Simon Simons of Epica, they came on stage to surprise their colleague and friend for her birthday. I think that was a few years ago, but nonetheless, you know, when your friends join in on your birthday, it's always a special occasion, right? Rockin' birthday, Christina Scabbia, turning 44. Happy birthday to her. Happy birthday to you if you're celebrating a birthday in Resolution Radio Land as well. For myself, Robert Ortiz, in Resolution Radio Hour. Thank you all tuning in. Let's get to some other new music here. I do appreciate you allowing me to be a part of my Monday, highlight of my week. Be able to play some music for you. Hopefully get you through your lunch hour, getting you through the Monday, getting you ready for the rest of the week. This one's kind of cool. It comes from the shadows of Napalm Records. They found another gem in Black Spikes. The Lithuanian modern progressive rock band has signed their first deal with

interwoven with sophisticated metal, with a twist serving as a complex mirror for us all. End quote. Here we go, brand new music from Lithuanian. Hit the translation button on this one. This is Black Spikes with Aria.

That was a Lithuanian band called Black Spikes with their song Aria. I think I'm saying that right. Maybe not. The band said of the song, "Aria is the name we chose for the vice of pride. It grows within us when we are young and beautiful, but becomes painful when time passes and that beauty fades." The song was released together with a music video filmed in a stunning Lithuanian museum of ethnocosmology. I think I said that right too. I don't know. Maybe. Black Spikes, brand new music on Resolution Radio with the song Aria. I want to thank you all for tuning in to KCT Tribal Radio, broadcasting from the KCT Eddie Bucks Jr. Media Center on the Southern Indian Reservation on KCT Tribal Radio 91.3 FM. Also broadcasting from our sister tribe, to our sister tribe in Toyo, Colorado. Bear dancing today, last day, final day. Hot and dusty, I'm sure. It's windy here, but, you know, it's a big corral over there, and I'm sure they're dancing hard for us who can't dance, so they're celebrating their spring. And, you know, hopefully it all goes well for everyone. Many prayers and blessings to those dancing and to those who could not be there in Toyoak. They're also listening to us on KZNM 100.9 FM. 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All right, let's step back in time again. Take another walk down Hard Rock and Metal Memory Lane 27 years ago. On June 8th, today, 1999, the Red Hot Chili Peppers issue, Californication. It's their biggest selling album worldwide, with songs Scar Tissue, Other Side, and Californication were strong single contenders from the album, but Scar Tissue would be this lead single for the album. The song would spend 16 straight weeks at number one on Billboard Modern Rock Tracks chart, 20 weeks at number one on the mainstream rock charts, tracks chart, and earned a band a Grammy Award for the best rock song in 2000. Two other songs were received attention off the album by the time all was said and done, Road Trippin' and this song that I'm about to play, Parallel Universe. So where were you 27 years ago in 1999, Red Hot Chili Peppers issued Californication? This is Parallel Universe.

Man, parallel universe, that outro rocks, man. And that's why I like that song. One of my favorite songs off of the Californication album, released by RHCP. That's Red Hot Chili Peppers to You and Me. Released 27 years ago on June 8th, 1999. I know some of you are still youngins. That's all right. Still rock out nonetheless, right? Californication peaked at number 3, but was certified 5 times platinum in the U.S., sold over 15 million worldwide. It was also chosen as one of Rock and Roll Hall of Fame's top 200 albums of all time. There you go. 27 years ago, June 8th, 1999, Red Hot Chili Peppers release Californication. All right, we're just going to continue to rock out your Monday here. Hopefully you appreciate it. Been rocking the mic for 15 years now, and it's always fun to just play music for y'all. Some of my favorites, hopefully some of yours, hopefully some new music for you all to appreciate. Let's do a rockin' birthday. A couple days ago, Sean Yasalt, was born Shauna Reynolds on June 6, 1966 in North Carolina. You're like, who is this? Well, she is a rock musician, currently plays bass in a band called Stars and Dagger. She also played various instruments with several different bands since the mid-80s, but is best known for playing bass in the band Why Zombie. Yeah, now you know who I'm talking about, right? There you go. Happy birthday to Sean, celebrated her 60th birthday. Happy birthday to you if you celebrated yours as well. I didn't have to dig too far for this one because this is one of my favorites, but it also features Sean on bass. This is Black Sunshine from White Zombies, Past, Present, and Future.

Yeah. That song gets you speeding tickets. I'm just kidding. That's Black Sunshine from the band known as White Zombie. That was off of their Past, Present, and Future compilation album, kind of like their greatest hits, featuring none other than Assault, Sean Assault, who was a bassist for White Zombie at the time. Before her days as a bassist, she studied fine art and ballet while attending North Carolina School of the Arts for high school. She moved to New York City and earned her degree in graphic design at Parsons, the New School for Design. And it was at Parsons where she met eventual bandmate and boyfriend Rob Zombie. And the rest is White Zombie history, right? Happy birthday to Sean. She celebrated her 60th birthday. And happy birthday to you if you celebrated your birthday as well. For myself, Robert Ortiz, Resolution Radio Hour, NKCT Tribal Radio 91.3 FM. Okay, so in memoriam, a Fade to Black segment here that I do on occasion when we memorialize and remember and honor those musicians who have passed on. Dee Ramone passed away on June 5th, 2002. Bassist and founding member of Ramones, occasional lead vocalist and songwriter for the New York punk band. Born Douglas Glenn Colvin, also known as Dee Dee, he died of a heroin overdose at the age of 50 on June 5th, 2002. In an autobiography, Lobotomy Surviving the Ramones, Ramone wrote about his on and off stage struggle with drugs and alcohol. Throughout the band's existence, he was the most prolific lyricist and composer, writing many of their best known songs, such as 53rd and 3rd, Chinese Rock Commando, Warthog, Rockaway Beach, Poison Heart, Bonzo Goes to Pittsburgh, and also known as My Brain is Hanging Upside Down. The latter won the New York Music Award for Best Independent Single of the Year, while Animal Boy, which the song is from, won for Best Album. Now, which one of those songs do you think I'm going to play? I'll give you a minute here as I pull it up here. And, you know, I actually heard this one the other day, and I was like, oh, yeah, that's a good song. I'm going to play it for you. This is Rockaway Beach.

Here we go. Rockaway Beach by Ramones. That one was off of All the Stuff and More Volume 2, written by D.D. Ramone, who passed away on June 5th, 2002 from a heroin overdose at the age of 50. The song stems from the ironically humorous idea to write a Beach Boys-esque rock and roll song about the worst beach in one of the worst neighborhoods in all of New York City. Thus, Rockaway Beach. The Ramones would remain together with Joey and Johnny Ramone and other members coming and going through 1996, despite the fact that Joe and John had long-standing differences and hardly spoke to each other during the last 4 years of the band that the band was together. Sadly, within 3 years, between 2004 and 2001, Joey, Johnny, and Dee Dee Ramone would all be dead. Joey and Johnny died of cancer, and Dee Dee died of a heroin overdose, sadly. Man, Dee Dee Ramone, remember on his passing on June 5th, 2002, at the age of 50. In a segment that I like to call In Memoriam, Fade to Black, Resolution, Radio Hour, where we remember those who've gone on, but their music lives on forever. Winding down here, my hour, my first hour of Resolution Radio Hour, hopefully you appreciate. And I do thank each and every one of you for tuning in. My longtime listeners have been here for quite a while, or those who maybe just tuned in today. Thank you for tuning in and allowing me to be a part of your Monday. All right, let's get to another new song here. A band called Converge unleashed a song called Dream Debris. As reported on Exclaim, the metalcore has recently been in somewhat of a renaissance with the rise in popularity of bands like Knock Loose, Kubaklon, Texas, Ice Nine Kills, or groups like Bring Me the Horizon, Emotionless, and White have been seemingly jumping back into the musical mainstream. Converge have released their second LP, Hum of Heart, slower than the band's usual pace and more melodic, which is a bit jarring coming off of Love Is Not Enough, an album previously released by the band, but it does make a very evident that none of the tracks were repurposed leftovers. So here we go, brand new music on Resolution Radio Hour. This is Converge with Dream Debris. I thought I had it queued up. Man, what's going on, Robert? I don't know. Sometimes I just don't know about myself. Do I even have it? I thought I did. Let's get to it anyway. This is Converge with Dream Debris. Resolution Radio, our brand new music. Guess not. Man, sad day here on Resolution Radio. Robert missed his cue. All right, let's get to another song here just in case. Except, as reported on Revolver, I'll get to the other song later. As reported on Revolver earlier this year, German metal vets Except announced that they were about to sink their teeth into an old songbook for a new re-recording project, Teutonic Titans, 1976-2026. A press release explains that the project was spearheaded by founding Except guitarist Wolf Hoffmann and current vocalist Mark Tornilio. The new version of Fast of the Shark originally found its 1982 release on Restless and Wild. They brought in Anselmo Hammett, big bass virtuoso Billy Sheehan, and King Diamond Motorhead drum god Mickey D to help hammer through the metal classic. So there we go. I have this one on cue. This is Except with a remake of Fast as a Shark.

0: It was Fast as a Shark, featuring Phil Anselmo, Kirk Hammack, Billy Sheehan, and Mikey D. For the re-release remake, I guess you could say, of Accept's Fast as a Shark. Song was originally released in 1982 on Restless and Wild, the Teutonic Titans 1976 through 2026 is out on September 4th via Napalm Records. Other guests on the LP include former guitarist Judas Priest guitarist KK Downing, Overkill vocalist Bobby Blitz, professional wrestler and Fozzie singer Chris Jericho, and haunted guitarist Ola Unglin, Nevermore's Jeff Loomis, and more. There we go. Except Fast as a Shark. Brand new music, kinda. On Resolution Radio Hour. All right. I want to thank you all for tuning in. We've got going to finish up the show here for this first hour with another song. So we take a step back in time let's see. Yeah, let's go Judas Priest. 39 years ago on June 8th, 1987, they released Priest Alive, second live album by the English Meddlers. Recorded at the Omni, Atlanta, Georgia, on June 15th, 1986, and the Reunion Arena in Dallas, Texas, on June 27th, 1986. The album was first released on June 8th, 1987 as a 2-LP set in a gatefold sleeve with artwork inners. Excuse me. It was re-released as part of the 2001 Remastered series and included 3 live bonus tracks that are IAA certified at gold in October of 2001. This is Judas Priest, Priest Live. I'm going to play this one. It's a Joan Baez cover, but you'll dig it. Diamonds and Rust.
1: Diamonds and Rust.

Diamonds and Rust. Judas Priest live. Whoop. Sorry about that. The album was released 39 years ago on June 8th, 1987. It was re-released in 2001 as remasters. Series included three live bonus tracks as well. The album was certified gold by the RIAA in October 2001. Can cross that band off my bucket list. I finally got a chance to go see them with my sis last year. It was awesome to be able to go rock out and see some of my faves, and it was pretty cool. It was also very eye-opening to see that the pit had chairs in it, and you know, being an older dude, I understand. I as well as Judas Priest understand the demographics of who their audience is, right? Chairs in a pit. What does that tell you, bro? Yeah, everything you need to know about the band. 39 years ago, Judas Priest released Priest Live on June 8th, 1987. Well, thank you all for tuning in. Resolution Radio Hour. It's been an awesome day today so far. Getting a lot of got a feedback on some of my music. Listening to me all over Colorado. Dancing up in Toyoak and singing as well. So I do appreciate you all for tuning in. Stay hydrated over there. Dance hard for those of us that can't dance. And dance as hard as your ancestors did for you. Again, I want to thank you all for tuning in. Resolution Radio. I get to some things here I need to get out of the way here. 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I want to thank you all for tuning in. 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All right. I'm going to give it up to Stephen Blackgoat of Poison Insanity and Born of Winter for composing my theme song for Resolution Radio Hour. It was cool. I just saw him jamming out on the socials, and I said, dude, you should write me a theme song. And that night I get an email. He's like, check your email. Boom, there it was. So I was like, I appreciate that, man. Ask and you shall receive, right? Yeah. Thank you, Stephen. Be sure you check out the bands, Poison Insanity and Born of Winter, whenever you get a chance. All right. Let's continue to rock. I do appreciate you all tuning in. Where did I finish off with? Oh, yeah. We took a walk down Hard Rock and Metal Memory Lane. Do another new song? All right. Let's do so. I guess we can do the one that I was supposed to play earlier. Just didn't get around to it. Sorry. I just didn't have it queued. My bad. That happens sometimes. And, you know, it's live radio. What can I say? And what can I do? But let's get back to it. The song, as it reported on Exclaim, for the band Converge, the Unleashed Dream Debris. Metalcore has been on a renaissance lately with the rise in popularity with bands like Knock Loose, Kublai Khan, Texas, Ice Nine Kills. Groups like Bring Me the Horizon, Emotionless, and White have been seemingly jumping back into the musical mainstream as of late.
The second LP released by Converge, Hum of Heart, is slower than the band's usual pace and more melodic, which is a bit jarring coming off of Love is Nothing, which was released earlier this year as well. But it does make it very evident that none of the tracks were repurposed leftovers. So without further ado, brand new music on Resolution Radio, which I was supposed to play last hour, but I don't know, just didn't have it queued. This is Converge with Dream Debris.

Dang, Trick Song almost got me there. That was Dream Debris from a band called Converge. With their song off of their album, Hum of Heart, brand new music on Resolution Radio Hour. Let's see here. Sorry about that. Just trying to catch up. The album, Hum of Hurt, is their second album released in 2026. And the song Dream Debris is where the unhurried clip of the album is at its most effective. The band intro is tense and foreboding, and distant clean vocals sound the way any kind of singing on a Converge song has ever sounded, end quote, as reported on Exclaim. Converge, brand new music on Resolution Radio R. Well, thank you all tuning in. Man, that song rocked, right? Kind of got your second hour going, kind of got you the second second wind. You know, I do appreciate you all tuning in and allowing me to be a part of your Monday. And, you know, Mondays are pretty cool for me now. And I'm always able to just come up with new music for you guys, bust out some songs, play some stuff for you. Hopefully, you know, you're rocking out too. I know it's 1 o'clock. Maybe some of you are taking a late lunch. Maybe some of you have the day off. Maybe you guys are rocking out in T-Town like my cuz T-Dog is over there. He tuned in. Hey, he took a break so he could tune in to me. Listen to Resolution Radio Hour. I got to give it up to him. Props to him for tuning in to Resolution Radio Hour. I think he's just getting taking a break from the heat, but it's a hot one over there. So stay hydrated, my peeps, and dance it up for us over here. You know, for those of us who can't dance, thank you. Much appreciated. All right, let's continue to rock out. What else do I have? Okay, 28 years ago, June 9th, tomorrow, in 1998, Slayer released Diabolus in Musica, which is Latin for the devil in music. It's the 8th studio album by the band. Guitarist Jeff Hanneman wrote most of the album's content, which has been described as Slayer's most experimental. It was the band's first album to be played mostly in C-sharp tuning and named after a musical interval known for its dissonance. Lyrical themes explored on the album include religion, sex, cultural deviance, death, insanity, war, and homicide. What else do you expect from Slayer? 28 years ago, Slayer released Diabolus in Musica on June 9th, 1998.

Stain of Mind. It's off of Diabolicin Musica, released by the band known as Slayer. I mean, yeah. Diabolicin Musica peaked at number 31 on the Billboard 200 in the new metal episode of the 2011 VH1 documentary series Metal Evolution. Kerry King said in retrospect about the album, quote, "That's the one record that I really paid not enough attention to because I was really bitter about what kind of music was popular. I thought it was very frat boy stuff, and maybe that's why it was popular. I don't know, but that's probably my least favorite record of our history," end quote. It still rocks, right? Yeah, I think so. 28 years later, we're still rocking it on Resolution Radio R. Thank you all tuning in. Resolution Radio R. Taking a step back in time. Slayer released Diabolicin Musica 28 years ago on June 9th, 1998. All right, let's get to another rockin' birthday. This one's kind of cool. I dig this one too. I hope you do. Jens Kidman is celebrating his 60th birthday today. So happy birthday to lead vocalist Anthony Kidman, also known as Jens from Meshuggah. Founding member of the band, a Swedish extreme metal band formed in Umeå in 1987. He originally handled both guitar and vocal duties for Meshuggah. He later abandoned the guitar to focus solely on his vocal talents, though he contributed to guitar, bass, and drum programming on the band's 2005 studio album, The 33. I mean, Catch 33. So there you go. Jens Kidman, celebrating his 60th birthday today. Happy birthday to him. Happy birthday to you for celebrating your birthday. For myself, Robert Ortiz, and Resolution Radio, this is Probus.

Provis by Meshuggah from the album Obzen, featuring none other than Jens Kidman, who turned 60 today, lead vocalist of the band Meshuggah. Since its formation, the band has released 9 studio albums, 6 EPs, and 8 music videos. Their latest studio album, Immutable, was released in April 2022. I think this is old information. Sorry. Jens' performance for Clockworks during the 1960th Grammys earned them a nomination as well. Happy birthday to Jens Kidman, turning 60, lead vocalist of the band Meshuggah. Today, in fact, so if you're celebrating your birthday today, you're celebrating it with Jens. Happy birthday to you. For myself, Robert Ortiz, and Resolution Radio Hour. All right, where are we now? We're going to take a, let's go ahead and do this one. This is another segment that I call In Memoriam, Fade to Black, as we honor and remember those musicians who've gone on. And this one is for Robin Crosby, lead guitarist for the band Rat, passed away on June 6th. He was born Robinson Lance Crosby in La Jolla, California. Guitarist and member of Rat, earning several platinum albums in the 80s. Crosby co-wrote many of this Rat's biggest songs, including Round and Round, Wanted Man, and Lay It Down. Robin Crosby died at his home in L.A. on June 6, 2002, at the age of 43. Although his death was reported to be complications from AIDS, he actually died of a heroin overdose, although he had previously tested positive for HIV. According to an autopsy report after his death, Crosby was 6'5" and weighing over 400 pounds. Robin Crosby passed away on June 6, 2002, from the band Rat. We will remember him by playing a Rat song, right? And you're wondering, well, which one am I going to play? I was going to do a Round and Round, but you can hear that on the other stations. How about this one? Let's do Wanted Man. Good jam.

Man, that's always going to be one of my favorite Rat songs. That's Wanted by Wanted Man. That was off of the Rat and Roll 81-91 compilation album. That, of course, features none other than the late Robin Crosby on guitar. Wrote that song as well, co-wrote it. Crosby died at his home in L.A. at the age of 43. In a 1999 interview that was first televised in 2006 when Rat's VH1's Behind the Music episode aired, Rat guitarist Robin Crosby talked about how drug addiction and his HIV status changed his life. Quote, "What has drug addiction done for me? It's cost me my career, my fortune, basically my sex life when I found out that I was HIV positive." Crosby also stated, When I die, nobody cry at my funeral. In fact, let's all have a party. I've lived a life of 10 men. I've lived all my dreams and more." End quote. Robin Crosby's music with the band Rat will live on forever. Lead guitarist for the band, who passed away on June 6th, 2002, at the age of 43. In a segment called, we like to call In Memoriam, Fade to Black, remembering those who've gone on before us. Never forget those who passed on before us, what they've done for us in our lives, even musically. Can reflect back on in a day and time when maybe you heard that song, maybe you remember it from years gone by, but always remember that, you know, somebody had done that, not necessarily for you, but for us in general, generally speaking. So I want to thank you all tuning in. Resolution Radio R, let's continue to rock out here. All right, let's get to another new song here, and this one's kind of, I always say this is kind of cool, but I got turned on to this band last year, a band called Brotality. And as reported on the PRP, Brotality's new song, Eat Your Flesh, Know Your God, has arrived online ahead of the Thrash Groove Metals Trio impending summer tour with Quantifer. An official music video for the track is now streaming and was directed by Seth Jones. This fall, we'll see Brotality serving as the opening act for Fear Factory and Darkest Hour on this Cybernetic Domination Tour. So here's brand new music on Resolution Brotality. 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This is Eat Your Flesh, Know Your God. Turn this one up.

That was Brutality with a song called Eat Your Flesh, Know Your God. Brand new music on Resolution Radio. The quick hit for you. The song was produced and engineered by the band, mastered by Al Doche of Mastodon and Converge. And Brutality will hit the road later this month for a summer tour with Quantifier, followed by an autumn tour supporting Fear Factory and Darkest Hour. Brand new music on Resolution Radio Hour. Man, just going to continue to chug along here. Hopefully you appreciate the music. 15 years, still rocking. I love live radio, but I do love the theme songs as well. The theme shows, I mean. So we'll be getting to some of that later on in the next couple shows. All right, 13 years gone, June 11th, Power Trip Unleashed, Manifest Decimation. It's the debut album by Dallas, Texas thrash band known as Power Trip. Through Southern Lord Recordings, the album is a precursor to Nightmare Logic, which launched them to stardom with their brand of old school thrash metal. Their sound has been described by critics as a cross between thrash metal and hardcore punk, as well as simply crossover thrash. 13 years ago, can't believe it's already been that long, dude. Power Trip with Manifest Decimation. This is Crossbreaker.

Crossbreaker from Power Trip off of their Manifest Decimation album. That album was released 13 years ago, believe it or not. Pitchfork writer Brandon Stosu praised the album's debut, the band's debut album, in a positive review of 8.0. Shane Mathis from Metal Injection also gave the album a positive review. All Music reviewer Tom Jarek gave the album 7 of 10 stars. Album still rocks after all these years. R.A.P. to Riley Gale, lead vocalist of the band. And of course, you know, Executioner's Axe is still my favorite song from the band. Still rocking it after all these years, man. Nothing like that crossover thrash, right? And I want to thank you all for tuning in. Resolution Radio, winding down my hour here. My 1 o'clock hour on KHT Travel Radio. Let's get to another birthday here. And this song's always been fun for me to play. And if you know. His name is Kim Bendix Peterson. We know and love him as King Diamond. He's going to be celebrating his 70th birthday in a few days. And he's the lead vocalist of Merciful Fate, King Diamond as well. And was born in Denmark, vocalist, known for his extensive vocal range, in particular his usage of falsetto, lead vocalist for both Merciful Fate and the eponymous King Diamond. Here we go. Rock this one out for you. This will take us back. This will take us back. This is Welcome Home.

0: Welcome Home by King Diamond. Pulled that one off of The Best of King Diamond. And that song rips nonetheless. Still, after all these years, man, the song's just great. Anyway, happy birthday to King Diamond himself. He follows Levian Satanism, which he does not see as a religion, but a philosophy by which he lived even before reading Anton LaVey's The Satanic Bible. Michael Moynihan calls him one of the only performers of the 80s satanic metal who was more than just a poser using a devilish image for shock value. Happy birthday to King Diamond, lead vocalist of Merciful Fate, and his own band, King Diamond, celebrating his 70th birthday on June 14th. Well, thank you all tuning in, winding down here. My hour of power. Let's get to some new music before the show winds down. Be sure you tune in tomorrow. Feeding the Spirit with Southern Youth Behavioral Health. 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Both shows are on KCT Tribal Radio at noon. Feeding the Spirit on Tuesday, and Cyberpunk Radio on Friday. Show them some love. All right, I was surprised when I saw this one. Not in a bad way, but I'm just glad that she's making music again. As reported on Melodic Mag, few bands in modern heavy music have built an identity as visual and sonically distinct as In This Moment. Across the last decade, the group, fronted by commanding presence of Maria Brink, has leaned fully into a blend of industrial metal, theatrical rock, and cinematic atmosphere, turning albums like Black Widow, Ritual, and Mother into statement pieces as much as records. Sleeping with the Enemy arrives as the next step in that evolution, pushing their signature duality of beauty and brutality into a sharper, more confrontational frame. So without further ado, brand new music from In This Moment. This is Sleeping with the Enemy.
1: I don't know. How do we get to this? I thought you were my blood. I thought you were my Everest. I don't know. I never seen this side. You're like a stranger that I can't even not recognize. And you don't know what you've done to me. I thought you were my friend. I thought you were my family.

That was Maria Brink, lead vocalist of the band In This Moment, with their latest single called Sleeping With The Enemy. Brand new music on Resolution Radio Hour. As reported on KNAC, In This Moment frontwoman Maria Brink offers, quote, "With Sleeping With The Enemy and our upcoming album, we've confronted the darkness. Whether it's inside us or external, it's about looking that darkness in the face and transforming it into empowerment. We feel so exhilarated and ready to show the world what we've conjured up." You want to check out In This Moment? You can do so later this fall in Denver on October 19th at the Fillmore Auditorium, Salt Lake City, October 20th at the Rockwell at the Complex, October 24th in Maricopa, Arizona at Harrah's Auction, and October 25th in Vegas at the Theater at Virgin Hotels, Las Vegas. So be sure you go check them out. I want to thank you all tuning in. Resolution Radio Hour. Man, 2 hours usually goes by pretty quick on a Monday. The second Monday in June, no doubt, as we get ready to head into the sweltering months of summer. Yeah, we're already getting a taste of it. 100 degrees in Albuquerque, 95 in Farmington. It's supposed to be warm, but hey, that's what it is. It is what it is, right? Stay hydrated. Find some shade. Hang out outside when it's in the evening. All right, let's continue to rock out here in Resolution Radio Hour. I'm going to play one more new song for you. And this comes from a band called Mastodon. They released Your Ghost Again, dedicated to the late Brian Hines. As reported on Louder Sound, Mastodon dedicated their new single, Your Ghost Again, to late founding guitarist Brent Hines as they performed it live for the first time ever last week. At the first date of their ongoing European tour at the O2 Universum in Prague, Czech Republic, on June 3rd. The Atlantic progressive sludge metal band's singer-bassist Troy Sanders highlighted a sign from a fan which said and read, quote, "He will forever be in our hearts, Brent Hines." Sanders added that his lyrical portion of the track was, quote, "all about Brent, and for Brent, the bridge lyrics are two lines of pure gratitude towards Brent," end quote. Brand new music here dedicated to the late Brian Hines of Mastodon. This is Your Ghost Behind. Your Ghost Behind.

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Coming up next is an Indigenous in Music with your host, Larry K. from the Ho-Cha Nation.

from the Say Magazine Studios in Bradenton, Florida. Welcome to Indigenous in Music. I'm your host, Larry Kay, from the Ho-Chunk Nation. Coming up in 30 minutes, we're traveling to the Cree Nation of Mississippi, Quebec. And joining us, we're honored to welcome Aidan Gray, the artist behind Cinematic. His debut album, Metamorphosis, is out, written, composed, and produced entirely on his own. Aidan will be stopping by to tell us all about it. So until then, let's get ready and start spinning you 2 hours of the best of tunes from our Indigenous musicians. You ready? Our journey starts now. Let's take off from Quebec. Music now from our guest, Cinematic. This is Moth.

That was music from our guest. Cinematic in our spotlight in 25 minutes. All right, let's head up to Minnesota. This is First Floor Highway, Under the Sun.

I'm going to go to the hospital.

That was music from Danita Large. All right, let's go way back. This is Exit, Color Natural Gone. I'm Larry K. We are indigenous in music.

0: you said, what you do.
1: That was Curtis Clear Sky and the Constellations. All right, here's Mano Negra. I'm Larry K. We are Indigenous in Music.

Yeah. Kinda Sea. Eternal. Off their End of Summer album. Hey, right now, if you want to get a hold of me, feel free to email me

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See who's in. Isque, I get high. We are indigenous in music.

It's Square, I Get High. I'm Larry Kay. We're going to take a short break, and when we come back, our guest, Cinematic, will be in the spotlight. Don't go nowhere. The Indigenous music industry finally has a home of its own. The new Indigenous in Music Directory is now live, connecting artists, bands, labels, media, festivals, and fans from across Turtle Island. 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

0: From the Say Magazine studios in Bradenton, Florida, welcome to our Indigenous in Music Spotlight Interview. I'm Larry Kay. Today, we welcome Aiden Gray, a.k.a. Cinematic, from Mistassini, Quebec. And today, he's talking about his powerful debut album, Metamorphosis. A fully independent, self-produced project, blending rock, metal, and cinematic sound, this is music about transformation, struggle, and rising stronger. It's his first visit into our spotlight. Ladies and gentlemen, let's welcome Mr. Aiden Gray. How you doing, Aiden?
1: Good. How are you?
0: I'm good. I'm down here in sunny Florida. How's it way up there?
1: It's sunny here too, but we still have like 10 feet of snow.
0: Oh, man. Where are you calling in from tonight?
1: Mistassini, Quebec.
0: Oh, you're at home. Right on.
1: Right at home.
0: Staying close. Well, I've been jamming to your music all day. Good tunes. I'm very impressed.
1: Oh, thank you so
0: yes,
1: much.
0: Yes, I like it. So why don't we start with an introduction, and then we'll talk about the new album, and I'll let you go ahead and hit the stage.
1: Hi, I'm Aiden Gray from Cinematic, and I'm here to talk about my new album, Metamorphosis.
0: Mm-hmm.
1: Out now.
0: Hope you check it out. Now, you getting any airplay up there in your area?
1: Yeah, actually, I just got in contact with one of our local radio people who wanted to do an interview as well, but I haven't gotten the time yet, but I'm going to try to see what I can do right after this.
0: Sure. Well, let's talk about your debut album. It's centered on transformation. Now, what was happening in your life that inspired this journey of change?
1: Without, like, talking deep about it, like, it's basically about overcoming, you know, like, those dark obstacles in your life, like childhood trauma, for an example, or some mental health issues. I even touch on stuff like that. What I think about in Metamorphosis is that you don't have to keep crawling on the ground, like, always wanting or always having to suffer. You can rise above and, like,
0: oh yeah,
1: kind of like build your own cocoon in order to fly.
0: Mm-hmm. There you go.
1: So, and some of these songs are like 10 years old too, so in a way they are also sort of rebirthing themselves, because I've had worked on these songs like a long time ago, since maybe I was a teenager at some point.
0: Okay.
1: I wanted to kind of dig them up from the ground and see what they would be like. And then there are some where I felt like, okay, maybe this is not for this album, but like, I wanted this album to feel empowering, and like, it's okay to feel sad, but it's not okay if you know, like, live there too long.
0: Sure. Well, it's medicine, and you're using it very well.
1: Yeah. And for music, it is my outlet. It is my, like, place where I pour all my, like, emotions into, and my, like, my, I don't know.
0: Your passion.
1: Feelings of, yeah, my passion, my feelings, what I'm going through, how I feel about certain things.
0: Sure.
1: I even get inspired by other people's stories, or even if I hear a sentence in a movie or something that's like, that just hits me, and then like, this feels inspiring.
0: Nice. You wrote, composed, and produced this entire album yourself. Now, what did that process teach you about your own sound and identity as an artist?
1: I'm kind of used to all these kind of elements, because when I grew up learning on how to make music, I got inspired with like classical stuff first.
0: Okay.
1: And I enjoyed like Beethoven and Mozart and stuff like that. And
0: interesting.
1: I was about a teenager to when I was a teenager. I wanted to combine my like rock and metal influences into combining the two sounds to create something else, as well as like electronics too. I love electronic music as well.
0: Now, your music blends rock, metal, and electronic. even the classical elements into something that's cinematic now. How did you approach building that kind of layered sound? It's so unique. You know, I don't know who taught you, but or who inspired you, what rock and roll musician, but man, you got it going down.
1: Thanks. I get inspired by a lot of like other musicians too, of like of how they do their sounds, and I just love the orchestra when it comes with the rock sound. It's just like it builds this other like layer, as if it's like another universe in the same like breath. And so I like that idea when creating music. And when I write my songs, it could take 5 hours or it could take 10 years. I always start with the music first, of like, I always want to hear the sounds and I want to know how it's going to feel and where it's going to go and where it's going to dive into or where it's going to you know, come apart. And yeah, when I feel like, okay, I feel like this music is done, and now the hard part is writing lyrics.
0: There you go. All right.
1: Because I can't write lyrics just to write them, and I have to mean what I say, because this is my creation and it's my art. It's almost like when you paint a picture, you want to have your own image on it and exactly how you want it.
0: Mm-hmm. Aiden, do you have any advice for new and upcoming musicians that are getting into the scene?
1: Don't give up. Even if you suck, keep going, keep trying. And if people make fun of you, then you're doing something right.
0: There you go. Bam. Follow the passion.
1: Exactly.
0: You're tuned in to Indigenous in Music with Larry Kay and Aiden Gray, creator of the rock machine Cinematic. He's also featured in our current issue of the same magazine. 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Aiden, thank you for showing up tonight in our Indigenous in Music Spotlight and giving us an update on your brand new album, Good Tunes.
1: Thank you. Thank you for having me. It was interesting and fun.
0: Nice, nice. Well, we're going to play you a track off your new album. Here is Skeletons.

0: That was music from Cinematic, and that was Skeletons. In case you're just tuning in, the creator, Aidan Gray, was just here and stopped by in our spotlight.
1: Welcome to Indigenous in

0: That was music from DJ Bitman from Chile. We're going to take a short break. We will be right back.
1: Indigenous in Music is on the go. Take us along on your next vacation and let us take you on a musical journey, all while you relax on the beach. Find us on your smart speaker. Just say it out loud, Indigenous in Music with Larry Kay, and let the party begin.
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0: All right, let's head up to Ontario, to the Grand River Territory. Here's something new from Logan Stats. Rain, Water, and Whiskey.

0: Oh yeah, Monty Hurley Cocktail. I'm Larry Kay. Hope you're enjoying today's show. We've been hanging around 20 years now. 20 years on the radio. 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

0: And now, let's turn up the volume as we head back into the Say Magazine studios in sunny Bradenton, Florida, with your host, Larry K. from the Ho-Chunk Nation.
1: It's time to head up to Alberta. Music now from Shawnee Kish. She'll be in our spotlight next week. Here's Ride at Dawn.

Oh, yeah. Melody MacArthur, Cincinnati Cigarettes. Hey, right now, if you want to get a hold of me anytime, feel free to email me at lariatindigenousandmusic.com and I'll email you back. Let's hook it up. And I'm over on LinkedIn. Larry Knutson, the Ho-Chunk. Find me. All right, here's Liv Wade. Darkest Hour. I'm Larry K.

That's music from Liv Wade. Brand new, Darkest Hour. All right, postcards from Missoula. Here's Western Medicine Show.

That's music from Putty Waters, Fading You. Hey, I'd like to invite you over to our homepage, Indigenous and Music and Art Circle. That's our nonprofit. And take a look around. We got the Two Buffalo Virtual Gallery, the Say Magazine Library, we have Latino Shops, and our brand new music directory. Yeah. All right, here's Opium. This is Paint Yourself. I'm Larry K. We are Indigenous in Music.

That's music from Waptronica, As the Snow Falls. I'm Larry Kay. All right, let's head over to Denver. Here's Chantel Ducart, Molly Mine. All right, let's hook it up.

Chantal Ducart. We're going to take a short break, and we will be right back. The Indigenous music industry finally has a home of its own. The new Indigenous in Music Directory is now live, connecting artists, bands, labels, media, festivals, and fans from across Turtle Island. 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

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It all starts at indigenousinmusic.com. It's time for the home stretch. It's a long one down to Uruguay. Here's Campo. This is Cumbio.

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Andrew Klingon of Jam. That's off their brand new album, Conceived, A Lot of Woman. I'm Larry Kay. I'm a tribal member of the Ho-Chunk Nation from Black River Falls, Wisconsin, and I get to hang out with you every week right here at the Say Magazine Studios in Bradenton, Florida. Man, we've been doing this for 20 years. Can you believe that? Here's Rematri Nation, Ceremony Beyond the Fence.

Oh yeah, that's brand new. Rematrination. We're going to take a short break, and we will be right back. 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It's time to close the show with music from our guest, Cinematic. Here's Metamorphosis.

There you go. Another 2 hours of Indigenous and Music with me, Larry K. from the Ho-Chunk Nation, bringing it to you every week, right here on this fine station. And I'd like to thank my guest, Aiden Gray, for stopping by and bringing this new music, Metamorphosis. His new album is out from his band, Cinematic. Good, good, good music. Rock and roll is here to stay. Next week, Shawnee Kish will be in the spotlight. Thank you for tuning in to Indigenous and Music and supporting us and our musicians. Indigenous and Music has been produced by me, Larry Kay. Our engineer is Paul Salvatore. Our music is composed by Lenny Long. Today's show has been recorded at the Say Magazine Studios in Bradenton, Florida. Indigenous and Music is distributed by Native Voice One, PRX, and Pacifica Audio Port. And don't forget to come visit us at Indigenous and Music to hear all of our past shows. Have yourself a good evening and a good night. Until next time, from all of us here at Indigenous and Music, adios.

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1: Maine voters head to the polls for primary elections. Likely to advance are Republican Senator Susan Collins, who's held the seat for nearly three decades, and Democrat Graham Plattner, a populist who's electrified voters, but the military veteran comes with controversy.
2: I've not always been who I am today. I grew up in the infantry. Things that are seen as virtues there are generally not seen as virtues in the normal world.
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3: 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This is KSUT Public Radio. Thanks for joining us this afternoon. Up next, we're going to check out some regional news. States are still fighting over how to share the Colorado River. Some want the power players to think less about economics and more about the river itself. For the Mountain West News Bureau, Scott France has the story.
4: Dale Sinqua is a council member for Arizona's Hopi tribe. He traveled to Boulder this week for a conference about the river's future.
5: I wanted to hear how people are viewing this, where they stand at, if they're willing to sit in a room and roll up their sleeves and really deal with the issues.
4: After the first few hours of talks, he had a mixed review. He says too much focus is being put on how to piece out the river for different uses and who will get the biggest economic benefit. That has him wondering if personal interests are still carrying these discussions. Sinqua sees the Colorado River as a living being with rights. The Colorado River Indian tribes passed a resolution declaring it.
5: Some people won't accept that. But if you look at it that level and you allow it to, then it starts changing the ways in which you think about it and maybe your actions.
4: Some regulars at the annual water conference were absent.
3: This story is part of ongoing coverage of the Colorado River and was produced
4: on a
3: by
4: panel.
3: KUNC
4: this year,
3: with financial support
4: to appear.
3: From the Walton Family Foundation. Across the country, there are thousands of unsolved missing and murdered indigenous relatives cases, but last week, law enforcement officials made significant progress on a cold case in Nevada. For the Mountain West News Bureau, Jimmy Romo has more.
6: The Washoe County Sheriff's Office said on June 3rd that a suspect had been detained and is facing charges in a prominent missing and murdered indigenous relatives case. For over 4 years, local and federal agencies have worked to resolve the case of Anna Marie Scott, a mother and enrolled member of the Pyramid Lake Paiute tribe. That appears to have happened with this week's arrest of a suspect. Scott's body was discovered along Interstate 580 between Carson City and Reno in February of 2022. Since then, her loved ones have felt the impact of her death.
7: No court proceeding, arrest, or conviction can ever erase the pain, sorrow, and profound emptiness left by Anna's loss. Nothing can restore the years her loved ones spent grieving, nor fill the void created by her absence.
6: That was Washoe County Sheriff Darren Ballum at a press conference announcing the breakthrough. The sheriff said Delshay Astor, an enrolled member of the Reno Sparks Indian Colony, had been indicted on federal charges in relation to the Scott case.
3: You can find links to today's stories and other resources at our website, ksut.org, under the News tab.
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4: 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I'm Mary Louise Kelly.
5: And I'm Elsa Chang. When you think of the place where you feel safest, what comes to mind? Is it your bedroom, your place of worship, or maybe it's just lounging on a couch with some friends? Well, for Amy Lee, the lead singer of the legendary rock band Evanescence, safety is the stage. In fact, she calls that place her sanctuary.
6: I feel that sense of sanctuary at her concerts. And that's where the title kind of came from. I said something on stage and it just came out of my mouth. And I was like, this is our sanctuary.
5: The band is out with a new album called Sanctuary. It's their first album in 5 years. And for Amy Lee, a sanctuary is not about escaping dangers. It's about confronting them head on, in order to process what they mean. So when I caught up with her, I asked Amy Lee what was weighing on her as she put this album together.
6: So much, so much. I mean, think about the last 3 or 4 years. I feel like I didn't have a choice. I don't see it as political to say that racism is wrong, that killing people is wrong. You know, all of the lies, the propaganda. It's hard not to see it and feel like you have to say something. You have to call a lie a lie.

0: 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I'm Indira Lakshmanan. Health Secretary Robert F. Kennedy Jr. is urging Americans to get off antidepressants. Psychiatrists say that's only responsible if alternatives like therapy are equally accessible.
1: Unfortunately, it's much easier to get a medication treatment for depression than it is to get psychotherapy.
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5: From NPR News, this is All Things Considered. I'm Elsa Chang.
0: And I'm Mary Louise Kelly. Graham Plattner is widely expected to win Tuesday's Democratic primary in Maine to take on Republican Senator Susan Collins in the fall. That is despite the fact that the gruff-talking oysterman and Marine Corps veteran has been dogged by controversies for more than 6 months. Maine Public's Kevin Miller has this story about why so many Democrats in Maine seem willing to look beyond Plattner's rough past.
6: And since the beginning, Maine, you had my back.
7: Graham Plattner was in his comfort zone Friday, in front of a crowd of supporters in Bar Harbor. But just hours before, he was in damage control mode, following a New York Times story featuring several women describing their toxic and volatile relationships with the candidate. It was the second time in less than a week that fresh and raw details from Plattner's troubled past seemed to threaten his campaign to defeat Collins, whose seat is likely key to Democrats winning back the Senate.
6: Now, as every single piece of that past and journey gets dug up, litigated, and weaponized, you have my back.
7: Plattner thanked the crowd for sticking with him after his past, quote, hurtful comments began surfacing, and as he shared his struggles with PTSD, stemming from his four combat tours in Iraq and Afghanistan. A complete unknown just 10 months ago, Plattner appears poised to easily win Tuesday's Democratic primary as he pledges to fight back against politics as usual. He's leading Collins in general election polls, but after repeated controversies, Plattner now supplements his populist message with talk about redemption and turning one's life around.
8: The scandals of policy in our country are much bigger than the personal problems that he and his family are working out.
7: Standing outside the Bar Harbor Theater, 66-year-old Glennon Friedman is a Democratic voter. She says the real scandals are the large numbers of food insecure children and Maine families struggling to get by. Likewise, Barbara Reeves says she appreciates Plattner's openness about his past struggles.
9: Yes, of course the actions are despicable that he's admitted to. But we all make our mistakes, and those

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1: Maine voters head to the polls for primary elections. Likely to advance are Republican Senator Susan Collins, who's held the seat for nearly three decades, and Democrat Graham Platner, a populist who's electrified voters, but the military veteran comes with controversy.
2: I've not always been who I am today. I grew up in the infantry. Things that are seen as virtues there are generally not seen as virtues in the normal world.
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4: This is National Native News. I'm Jill Freitas. The University of Washington's WAMI Medical School program just received a new $25 million endowment for scholarships and rural education support. The program gets its name from the five states it serves: Washington, Wyoming, Alaska, Montana, and Idaho, and educates emerging physicians in those rural states. WAMI's Assistant Dean at the University of Alaska Anchorage, Dr. Nick Phelps, says the gift will go to scholarships for 30 eligible students across the five-state class.
5: For the students who are accepted to receive this scholarship, it covers half of their tuition.
4: Phelps says those eligible to apply for the scholarship are students from two specific programs, one a rural track and the other a tribal and traditional medicine track. Medical school tuition and the debt students take on to pay for it can run in the hundreds of thousands of dollars. Phelps says the scholarships change the financial equation.
5: Primary care practices and primary care physicians, they are the bedrock of medicine, for lack of a better term. They are also some of the lowest paid specialties for students to go into. So for somebody who really is strongly interested in family medicine, pediatrics, internal medicine, some of those other primary care specialties, they have to do a bit of an internal calculus.
4: Many medical students change specialties that pay better, which has helped create a shortage of primary care practitioners, both in Alaska and across the U.S. Philanthropists William and Carolyn Frankie and their family gave the WAMI program the $25 million endowment to create the Frankie Medical School Scholars Program. Phelps says he hopes that the resulting scholarships encourage more Alaska students to focus on medicine that serves rural, remote, and indigenous Alaskans. This story was provided by Alaska Public Media's Rachel Cassandra. An energy company is asking for preliminary approval from the feds to look into building a hydropower project on the Navajo Nation. KNAU's Chris Clements has more.
6: The company Nature and People First is asking for a preliminary permit from the Federal Energy Regulatory Commission to investigate building a pumped storage project near Chilchimbito. It would include two reservoirs. Pumped storage projects generate energy by letting water flow downhill and then pumping it back up. Nature and People First tried to get federal approval for three pumped storage projects in 2021, but the Navajo Nation and the feds later said no. Critics cited concerns about the overuse of aquifers and damage to the environment of nearby Black Mesa, which is considered sacred by the Navajo and Hopi tribes. If it's granted, the permit wouldn't allow the company to disturb any land or give them permission to enter private property. For KNAU, I'm Chris Clements in Flagstaff.
4: Thousands of Alaska Natives and visitors gathered in Juneau last week for Celebration 2026, one of the largest Indigenous cultural events in the state. The four-day gathering, organized by Sea Alaska Heritage Institute, brought together Tlingit, Haida, and Tsimshian dancers, artists, and cultural bearers from across Southeast Alaska, Canada, and beyond. The event featured traditional song and dance performances, Native art, language activities, and cultural workshops. This year's theme was Enduring Strength. Celebration began more than 40 years ago as a way to preserve Native cultures and pass traditional knowledge to younger generations. Organizers say the event continues to showcase the survival and persistence of Tlingit, Haida, and Tsimshian traditions, while strengthening connections among Indigenous communities throughout the region. I'm Jill Freitas.

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1: Sing a prayer song for all the children throughout the world that's listening to this CD. We hope that you enjoy it and that the Creator will bless each and every one of you. That these songs will bless you as you grow and that you'll remember that all songs, no matter what songs you listen to, are an inspiration to our souls and minds and our bodies.

special time, the greatest day of my granddaughter's reign here, yes. Celeste Stone, the outgoing little princess here. Please rise in honor of my granddaughter as we pay her way in initiating her into the sacred circle. And as we do, we're going to turn it right over to Big Bear to render that honor song at this time. Okay, Nigamon.